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Now, some people really enjoy the fall because of the return of pumpkin spice latte. But personally, I'm a fan of the return of the pumpkin-shaped Reese's Peanut Butter Cups.

Orlando's Rock Station, WJRR. You know, over the last few years, there's a lot of things we've imported from Canada that we really, really enjoy here. I'm talking about Crown Royal Whiskey, Pamela Anderson, and of course, Nickelback.

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I can always appreciate when a band does a cover and they make it unique enough that they've got their own twist on it. This is Falling in Reverse with their version of the Papa Roach hit, Last Resort.

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It's Orlando's Rock Station, WJRR. Just heard from Linkin Park with the Emptiness Machine. Now, the Linkin Park crew just released a new music video featuring live concert footage of them performing that song from their gigantic show in Sao Paulo, Brazil. That footage coming from the Linkin Park Unshattered documentary, which is releasing in theaters on September 30th.

101.1 WJRR, it's Orlando's rock station. Well, big day of NFL action tomorrow as Cleveland Browns coming to Central Florida, taking on the Tampa Bay Buccaneers tomorrow. That game at 1 o'clock. Jacksonville Jaguars traveling out to the Mile High City, taking on the Denver Broncos. That game, 4.05 p.m. How about that Thursday night game? Bills and Lions in a shootout. What a really entertaining game. We need a lot more of those on random Thursday nights this year.

It's Orlando's Rock Station, WJRR. Jared here, wrapping up the show for tonight. Thanks for joining me on another edition of the Big Saturday Night Rock Show. It's my pleasure bringing you all this great rock and roll, and I hope you'll come back next weekend for another show. In the meantime, why don't you stick around, because we've got Scratch and Sniff coming your way just in about 15 minutes or so. Our buddy DJ Malcolm is going to be carrying you throughout the rest of your Saturday night. Hope you have a fantastic weekend, and I'll speak with you again next time. Peace out, and bye-bye.

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0: What's up, people? Welcome to the September to Remember. It is Scratch and Sniff, and I am Malcolm.
5: And I am Kristen Limon. 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

0: also got some Five Finger Death Punch for you, From Ashes to New, Wake Me, Yellow Wolf.
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0: Mel's getting ready to make his way to Sin City to see Metallica, who are rehearsing now for their shows at the Sphere. Seek and Destroy, it's the Skazzy remix on Scratch and Sniff.

0: Scratch his sniff. He's a friend and family of the sniff. We've been playing him for years. I'm talking about Yellow Wolf, originally from Gadsden, Alabama. He's now residing in Nashville, though, right now. This is a brand new track I'm super stoked to be debuting on. It's called My Country.
1: Hell yeah, it's new and it's on Scratch and Sniff.

0: scratch and sniff. That is Wage War, blindfold, banging, loving it. Wow. Well, man, so happy to get that track in.
1: And you're going to get more new music from them, too, because their new album, Landfall, is going to be ours October 9th. Psychosocial, the Sin remix.
0: Yes, some new Yellow Wolf in there, My Country. And he's got a new album going to be called 45 that's coming up pretty soon. I love that opening line in there where he's like bumping UGK. That was Underground Kings. A legendary hip-hop duo out of Texas. So, anyhow, yeah.
1: Well, Foo Fighters already gave us a new album, and we got a new drummer, too, Ilan Rubin. Everlong, the Neotech remix is what we put on for you.
0: Yeah, speaking of Foo Fighters, real quick, you heard the story about the whisper in the Everlong song in there where, like, Dave Grohl was whispering something. And I think they're saying now that it was a story about a dad who was a construction worker, and his only time to chill was on Sundays, and when his kids were too rowdy, he would make them put the construction boots on their head while they were trying to sleep. So Dave is like whispering this story in the Everlong song.
1: Yeah, tell that one to your kids later tonight.
0: BRB, we are scratched to the

0: for you, Kristen. I'd die for you.
1: I would die for you too, Mel. I'd also die for Jordan Edward Benjamin. Of course, we know him as Grandson, Brain Rot, the Replicant remix.
0: Ramstein, Ramstein. I've heard it said multiple ways. German band, legendary, Du hast, and that means you hate, okay? That was the 2TD remix.
1: Raise your stein to that one. Played you some new music from Native James featuring Frisco, Never Been Scared.
0: And Tool Schism, the Intel remix. Looking at the calendar over here, people, it's September. You got it. You know what's coming up next.
1: Yeah, we got to get the lead out on Scratch and Sniff. Hold on.
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0: Come from the land of the ice and snow. She's Kristen and I'm Malcolm, you know. Sorry about that.
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0: if you like Linkin Park, maybe a little Sleep Theory kind of vibe in there. They're called Holding Absence. They are from Wales, from Cardiff, Wales.
1: And this is the title track of their new album, which is officially out now. Just came out this weekend. Modern Life is Lonely. Here it is on Scratch and Sniff.

0: some wolves down your speaker.
1: Doing some cool things over in Colorado, they are. And will these guys ever tour again? I hope so. Nine Inch Nails, As Alive As You Need Me to Be. That was from the Tron movie. We played you the Pixel Grip remix.
0: System of a Down, Hypnotize, Evaluation remix.
1: Played you the title track of Holding Absence's new album, which is out now, Modern Life is Lonely.
0: And Zeppelin. Got things going with the Immigrant Song.
1: And we are so not done. We got a lot of night left. Don't you move. More Scratch and Sniff on deck.
0: Hey! From the world of

Sublime's guitar player Zeno has his own band, Strange Case. Check out the song Waiting for the Weekend. Of course, the new Sublime album, Until the Sun Explodes, is this summer's

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1: Part wrestler, part singer. It's Fozzy. All I Know Is Evil is on Scratch and Sniff.
0: She is evil.

0: staying connected to the show.
1: Yes, we do. And before that was my Gateway Marilyn Manson song, which was a cover, Sweet Dreams, the Nicole Luke remix.
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0: And Alice in Chains, Man in the Box, the Enoma remix got things going. When we return, we are going to be talking, I don't know, like what, like sounds, like things, like words that come out of your mouth that are not actually words, like real ones. So, don't go nowhere. Scratch and sniff.
1: And dread hair care, all coming up on Scratch and Sniff. Don't leave.
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1: And then we hit you with some Godsmack, who are going to be hitting up some casinos in December to play some shows. Voodoo Remix is what you heard.
0: Creed's One Last Breath, the Atlians Remix, some new Dead Poets Society in there, Cole.
1: And my favorite song from sixth grade me, Freak on a Leash and Korn, the Morty Remix.
0: And of course, the story on that song is like Jonathan Davis was like frustrated at the music industry and using his feelings and being so intense, he couldn't even put into words how weird it felt. So he just started doing the whole nom, nom, nom, nom, nom, nom, kind of thing. And yeah, there you go.
1: Sometimes you just have to. Nom, nom, nom, nom, nom, nom.
0: We're doing Rage next. Now go nowhere. Scratch and Snurf.
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2: 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Kind of sucks as an adult. 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
1: So you got it on Scratch Your Sniff. I'm Malcolm, and who are you?
3: I'm Kristen Limon, the one pouring the tequila and the one helping you remix some of your faves and put you on to what's next, which we do every weekend, by the way.
1: Oh, yes. And tell me, Kristen, you didn't, like, go to school in Harvard and become an exotic dancer in L.A. after graduation, did you?
3: I stayed away from the pole. My parents have been very happy.
1: Well, guess who actually did that? Tom Morello from Rage Against the Machine, yes. Graduated from Harvard and became an exotic dancer in L.A. before being a singer in a band.
3: He can do everything. Here's Testify, the Saint Punk remix on Scratch and Sniff.

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1: Blood on My Love. You know I love him, and you know I love his hair. New era of grunge, and he's the pioneer. Soundgarden, right before that, with Outshined, the DJ Hash Browns remix. Sounds delicious.
0: It's getting kind of late here. It's the weekend. We've had Tequila Hash Browns sounded damn good right about now.
1: They do.
0: Linkin Park's Numb, the Wednesday remix.
1: Don't forget their documentary, Unshatter, is coming soon. You're going to need to see that. You're also going to need to keep listening to Let Down. We played you their new one, Do It For The Love.
0: And Rage Against the Machine, Testify, the Saint Punk remix. And that's the way you knock things down, just like we're bowling here in the studios. All the pins went down with that one.
1: Yes, it did. And we're about to go down too. Appreciate you hanging out. Lots of love to you. And make sure to find us on the socials. We are at SNS Mix. And you can listen to tonight's show again by hitting our website, snsmix.com.
0: Yes. And we'll catch you next weekend. Good night.
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0: It was a frosty, snowy day when the moguls decided to go out and play.
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0: It was a frosty, snowy day when the moguls decided to go out and play.
1: 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Christmas is for kids. Kinda sucks as an adult. That is, until today. Oh, shut up, moguls.
2: 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An acoustic holiday. One night, one stage.
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2: 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An acoustic holiday. 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

0: levels of government deal with advances in technology, data centers, and how to properly use AI. 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I'm Bill Mick. 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Riley Rustin teaches fifth grade at Lake Mary Elementary School in Seminole County. Riley has her students become the teacher as they train an AI learner about math, correct the AI's mistakes, and demonstrate how to correctly arrive at the answer. The student becomes the teacher and in turn learns along the way. It's technology and teaching, AI and the classroom. This week on the Florida Roundtable from the Florida News Network, Riley Rustin joins us when we come back on the Roundtable. It's Bill Mick for the McPherson Financial Group. 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
0: You know, AI has been all the rage of late, data centers and all of that news in play. Glad you're with us this weekend on the Florida Roundtable. I'm Bill Mick. Riley Rustin is with us. She is a fifth grade teacher in Seminole County. Riley, thanks for taking the time and joining me this weekend on the Florida Roundtable. The program we're talking about is Alter Math. But before we get there, let's learn a little bit about Riley Rustin. How long you been teaching? What got you into it? Tell me a little bit about you.
19: Yeah, I've been teaching for 5 years in Seminole County. I grew up in Seminole County, so it was always my goal to end up teaching there as well. I've always loved kids and working with them, and it's always fun to watch that light bulb go off. So I think that's been my passion. Always has been, probably always will be. But yeah, so I specifically teach math and science. I'm very interested in it. I also scuba dive with my family, so I love the science aspect of it. But I enjoy what I do.
0: Very, very good. Now, did you always want to teach the math and science side? Is that what drew your interest there?
19: Yeah, I actually taught ELA and social studies for my first 2 years of teaching. It was good, and it's funny because as a kid I hated reading, but then as I taught it, and it got more interesting, and it's the social studies is interesting too because it was another thing I didn't love growing up, but teaching it's different. But I love that math always has an answer, so it's more satisfying for me to teach and
0: you're a puzzle
19: to watch
0: gal.
19: Kids understand.
0: You like puzzles.
19: I am, I do.
0: Yeah, okay.
19: I do.
0: I can see that. Let's talk a little bit about alter math. A little different concept than anything I've heard of before. Tell me what's going on here.
19: So we got invited to participate in this study, and it was called Alter Math. I teach two math classes. I have an advanced course. It's called RAMP. So it's fifth graders who are taking a sixth grade class. They're also tested on a sixth grade test rather than a fifth grade test. And if they pass it, they'll continue on. It's really hard for them because they're jumping from fourth grade, learning mostly fourth and a bit of fifth grade, but taking a fourth grade test, making that big jump. So the idea behind Alter Math is that it's kind of bridging some of those gaps there, and it gives the students the chance to be the teacher. So after learning the lesson, if they, you know, need extra practice, they can come sit with me and I can work on it. But those kids who really understood it and are ready to keep going, it's a program within their textbook. And they can go click on the button and an AI student will pop up and they have to interact with that student who's having a problem on some sort of, you know, question that they've just learned about how to tackle, and they have to help them through that problem.
0: So the student is given a student of their own. The student becomes the teacher. Mm-hmm. I can imagine a kid might feel empowered doing that.
19: Yeah, it's kind of funny because they would come to me afterwards. And of course, this is the whole point of the study is to, you know, see where some things need to be fixed or tweaked or what they like, what they don't like. And the kids would come to me and they'd be frustrated. And they're like, he keeps telling me the same thing. And I keep telling him the same thing. And he's not listening to me. And I was like, well, welcome to the world, my friend. Yes.
0: Now you see what I go through. Straighten up.
19: Exactly. Yes. Yeah.
0: The aspect of AI being introduced to this, was that a little frightening for you at the start?
19: No, but I think, you know, being the age that I am, is I grew up with a lot of technology in school. And so it's just been progressing. And then, you know, when I was in college and getting my degree, there was a big push for tech being in the classroom. And so, yeah, it's AI now, but AI can also be really helpful in a lot of ways. So I don't think so. I think it's a good thing.
0: Well, these kids, they are getting technology in their hands really early. I mean, my grandchildren, as early as 2 or 3, they've got a pad or a phone in their hand even.
19: Yeah, they do. I think it's a little bit different when it comes to parenting versus education. So, you know, I don't have kids of my own to speak on how early kids are getting access to technology. But I think if it's managed in the classroom properly, then it's a good thing.
0: It's almost like they're coming in somewhat prepared to be able to deal with it and handle it because, hey, my grandkids will play with my TV better than I will, right?
19: Yeah, they are. They're very intelligent. Yeah.
0: Riley Rustin is with us this weekend on the Florida Roundtable. AI and learning, making the kids the teacher. She specifically does it with math. We'll see what other applications may be there. Glad you're with us this weekend on the Florida News Network.
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0: Back with Riley Rustin on the Florida Roundtable. She's a fifth grade math teacher in Seminole County. And Riley, we're talking about incorporating artificial intelligence into learning, and then specifically here, math for these kids. Are you finding it a valuable tool?
19: Yeah, I think last year, I'm involved in the study again this year, and unfortunately got put into the control group, so my kids this year won't have access to it. But last year, I think it made a big difference. I think a big part of learning is learning from your mistakes, and sometimes when somebody else is coming to you with theirs and asking for help with it, which is exactly what the scenario is, it's really easy to point them out and see where something went wrong and how to fix it. So I think it's a really good chance to learn from things going wrong. But instead, the students have to be the ones that fix the issues this time.
0: We were talking about kids and their comfort with technology from a very young age. I would imagine you're not getting any resistance at all when a program like this goes in play, are you?
19: There's some things about it that kids didn't love, but there are things that I would imagine would be fixed as the program's actually ready to release for everybody. Just, you know, a few annoyances here and there. But they already have gotten better since the first time I participated in it. I will say the first year I started teaching was as COVID was, you know, the protocols were kind of wrapping up in the classroom. And sure. I was shocked to see just how much they knew when it comes to making, you know, slides and using all of the Google applications, because that's what my county uses, and just how capable they were. And actually, I have seen a regression in my classroom since COVID ended, because kids were fully online and, you know, they've slowly kind of tapered it off. So I don't think there's pushback from the kids, but I think there's some applications that there is pushback. The kids don't want to do, they're just not as exciting anymore as they once were. But this specific Alter Math, I think that the kids are really enjoying, because it's something new and something they haven't seen before.
0: Well, keeping them engaged is half the battle, isn't it?
19: It definitely is, yeah. And it's hard, especially with them having access to technology. The attention spans are a lot shorter than they once were, you know. So keeping them willing to learn and wanting to participate can be hard sometimes.
0: Well, you mentioned this program, Alter Math, and you say you're part of a control group this year, but this was developed out of the University of Florida, and it's still under study. Experimental the right word?
19: We're considered a case study. Yeah. So, I have to get parent permission, of course, and that their students, not information, but that the data from it can be included in their study so that they can, you know, see if it's making a difference at all.
0: Right.
19: I guess it is an experiment, and it's also, like I said earlier, it's about tweaking it. So, you know, the people who make it aren't the ones who are actively using it every day. So in terms of its effectiveness in the classroom and how it can be used as an aid and things like that, they need people who are actually in it to be giving them feedback on that. So that's kind of where I come in, is that you know, I provide it to the students in a way that I see fit, and then I take their feedback and I pass it along to the right people, and then the changes are made from there.
0: I've got some dear friends who are engineers, and I'm glad to hear that engineers are finally asking the end user, how's this working for you?
19: Yeah. Yes, that is good. It's good to know, get the actual feedback.
0: Do you know anything about the development of the program, how it got started at UF, what put it all together and got you on the path you're on?
19: Honestly, no. I do know that there's a partnership with the University of Utah as well. I don't know much about it. I just know that my county offered it to us. And then, you know, there's a stipend incentive to get teachers to participate. And so it was, I figured, why not? Let's give it a try, and ended up loving it. And I've signed up for it every chance I've gotten since then.
0: Tell us a little bit about how this works for you in the classroom with your kids. Kind of walk us through a typical lesson or a typical day as you're using this Alter Math program.
19: Sure. So the company that we use, or the framework in the textbook that we use Math Nation. So it's incorporated with Math Nation. And it's actually really cute, because if you don't know, UF is the Gators. And so the little tile that they click on their screen is a little alligator that they talk to, which is funny. That was actually feedback that we gave them, because it used to be a capybara. And we said, you know, you guys are UF, why not make it a gator? Like, why would it be a capybara? And so they changed that. So now there's the gator that the kids talk to. And so a basic day for me would be that I typically start with science, get that out of the way so that the designated time is met for that. Then I'll teach my math whole group lesson, and then we'll go into small groups. So I usually split the kids up into about three equal size groups, best I can. Some of them will come sit with me. Some will work on independent practice, and then some of them will hop on the laptop, and this is where they will get access to it. And this is for those kids who are understanding it. It's really for students who have already mastered the content and are then ready to teach, because if you haven't mastered it, then you're not ready to teach somebody else how to do it yet.
0: True.
19: So then they'll get about 15 to 20 minutes a day is usually the goal that I would set working with an AI student. So last semester, there was about two questions per lesson. And so the kids would log in, they would click on the tile, they would get the prompt from the student saying, hey, I tried doing this problem this way, but I keep getting this answer. Here's my work. Can you help me? And then the student has to look through their work, see what's going wrong, be able to explain errors to the student. And then it creates a conversation, because the AI student doesn't say, oh, okay, thanks for the help, I'm done. It's they keep going, and they'll try to explain their reasoning, and something will be wrong in there, and the kid will have to realize something's still missing. Let's, you know, connect all of these pieces and get them on the right page.
0: The interaction has to help
19: them move on. Yeah. Yeah. Well, it also helps too. One thing I noticed is when my kids first started doing it, it's and I'm guilty of it too. It's a lot of text talk. You know, they would shorten their words. They wouldn't type things out all of the way. Their sentences would be one or two words only. And the AI student wasn't getting anything from that. And so it also became conversational skills as well, like setting students up for how to write emails one day and how to actually talk to somebody through a phone and not just, you know, abbreviate everything, things like that.
0: So they're typing in response back and forth with the AI?
19: They are, yes. Which is actually really helpful too, because my county, at least, they have the fast writing test in fifth grade. We also do write score. So it's a full typed essay. And as techie as these kids are, typing skills are not the best right now, because they're so used to shortening things, and just they're very to the point, which is a good thing, but it's also sometimes we need to elaborate a little bit. And so this helps them do that. They have to elaborate on their thoughts and actually explain what they're thinking.
0: Timmy, you can't use emojis with your AI student.
19: I'm pretty sure you can, and there's like other little badges and things you can send them to keep them engaged the same way you would want to keep a student engaged. But yeah, you can't just say okay and leave it alone. You have to actually talk to them and converse and see what they need and how you can help them.
0: So these lessons, do they follow along with where these kids are in their textbook at the particular time of year? Is that what this does?
19: Yes. Yeah, exactly. So every lesson that I teach, the kids can log in afterwards And like I said, it's for those students who have mastered the lesson and are ready to teach. And they can go in there and there will be the little alligator button in the bottom right corner. And they click on that. And the questions that the AI student is asking are directly pertaining to the lesson that we learned that day.
0: Okay, that's not bad at all then.
19: No.
0: The material I saw on this said that this gets personalized to the student. In what way? How does that happen?
19: Well, so I think there's a couple things that they were messing with in the programming, which, you know, I haven't seen it since early spring. So a lot could have changed and gotten fixed since I last saw it. But the student, my student, can actually earn badges for doing a good job, and they can earn points for things. Now, those, as far as I know, the

0: it's like a help guide as well. So it'll be in the bottom left corner as my student is interacting with the AI student. And if my student is struggling, the alligator will give them tips on how they can better help the AI student.
1: Okay, so that's good. They've got someplace they can go before they come to you and say, I'm really stumped here. That's not bad at all. You know, we hear a lot of tech horror stories, a lot of them this past week in the news. Here it looks like technology's helping. Have you run across any situations where maybe the AI, as the work it was doing, was incorrect or had a problem and the student might have been already better than it was?
0: There was one thing that I saw that needed to be tweaked. They had some options to where the students could go in and draw their answer. And so when that would pop up, sometimes it would post a weird URL and then the program would kind of glitch and shut down. But if you closed it out and turned it right back on, you were back to normal and everything was fine. So, and that was happening in the very beginning. It didn't happen towards the end. So I'm pretty sure they handled that issue. But in terms of my students being more correct than it, no, they would come to me and they would say, like, I keep telling it this, you know, like I keep telling it 2 + 2 = 5. And then I would look at them and I'd say, you know, obviously in more complex fifth grade math, but I'd say, sure, what is 2 + 2? And they're like, oh, I'm like, yeah, so you're not telling it the right thing. Okay. It's not wrong. You're wrong. Go, you know.
1: Now, some AI programs have been known to hallucinate. Have you seen anything that was created and thrown into the program that maybe shouldn't have been there?
0: No, I haven't seen anything.
1: So it's pretty steady then.
0: Yeah. I don't think I would use it as often as I do if it wasn't something that I thought was safe, reliable, and helpful even.
1: Well, I wasn't talking about unsafe things, but things that might have been not part of the material, but still math related or whatever.
0: Yeah, no, it's all been really right on where it's supposed to be.
1: Have you seen any changes in your students since you've been doing this? How's it impacting them and maybe their attitude toward work? We got about half a minute here.
0: I do think it has caused a change because I've noticed that they start to do it in real life as well. Or they're discussing it too, which is really interesting. Like, hey, I got this question. What did your AI student have a problem with? So it's creating more math talk, which is always fun to see.
1: We're talking about AI, human students and AI students, making your kids the teachers of AI, helping them learn math along the way. And we continue in just moments here on the Florida Roundtable. Stay with us.
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11: Glad you're with us this weekend on the Florida Roundtable. I'm Bill Mick. Don't forget, you can catch up with us and podcast of the show at BillMick.com. You'll find those podcasts there at the top of the page. Riley Rustin is with us. She is a Seminole County fifth grade teacher using this Alter Math program developed in part at the University of Florida. And they're doing studies about kids, artificial intelligence, and getting them more engaged with math and maybe better engaged and better understanding. Are you finding that to be the case, Riley, that they're coming away after they experience this with some better understanding of what's going on?
12: Yeah, I would say so. I think at first that they think it's just another, you know, online program that they have to use that they're not super excited about. And then once they get the chance to actually play around with it, they see that it's pretty interesting and fun to interact with. And so I was telling you earlier that it's always interesting to hear them talking about it later on, because that's pretty common. Is, you know, I had this question. What did you have? And it's cool that they get different questions too. So it is more personalized, and not just, you know, one size fits all, because that doesn't really work in education, you know,
11: or the real world as far as that goes. Yeah.
12: Good point. Good point. Exactly. You know, it's not everybody gets the same things. Right. And so, and not everybody needs the same things. So right. I think it's helping with their engagement levels in class, and even also talking to me. You know, some classrooms are run different than others, and, you know, it's very authoritarian in a way and teacher led. And I love that this makes it more of a student led classroom. You know, they like to talk and share and come to me and share with me what they were learning. So in a way, it's like, you know, we're peers too, and we can learn from each other, and teach me what you know, I'll teach you what I know, and we'll hope for the best at the end.
11: We hear a lot of stories about technology, kids' obsession with screen time, whether it's gaming or social media or apps connecting with each other, and a lot of it's detrimental, that these kids are losing social skills. It sounds like in this case in the classroom, it's enhancing their social skills. They're talking to each other about what they're doing. They're talking with you, and it's getting them engaged. I like what I'm hearing here.
12: Yeah, I think it's a really good program. That's why I always sign up to participate anytime it's offered, because I want my kids to get the chance to use it. I think it helps them more than the kids who don't get to use it. So, you know, I got hopes that eventually it'll get rolled out for my entire county and be a program that's, you know, that's given to us and given to everyone. But in terms of social skills, I was telling you earlier, too, they have to properly converse with this AI student. You know, it's another human. They can't just send a couple quick words and expect somebody to understand. So they actually have to type out their thoughts, which is another skill that we need them working on, is typing, especially in this, you know, technology world. When they get out of school, they're headed for more tech. So they need to know how to use it properly and not just from a phone perspective. So I do think it's helping their social skills, but I think it's also helping in a way that they can continue to use those social skills in a technology way, if that makes sense.
11: How does it impact the rest of your class day? I mean, you noticed, you said you got the science stuff out of the way early, then you were going to move into this. Mm-hmm. And the rest of the day in your class, does it enhance what these kids are doing? Does it keep them engaged otherwise? Have you seen any change like that?
12: So I have two class periods, so my kids will switch. I have this particular class that gets to use this in the morning, and I actually have given them that feedback that this would be great for lower classes as well. So the only class that I have that gets to use this right now is my middle school class, even though I teach fifth grade. But I think this would be a fantastic tool for standardized fifth grade and fourth and third, all of the grade levels that have, you know, the big standardized test that they have to take. And I think it'd be helpful for all of them. But in terms of engagement, I think that they know that there's usually a tech station anyways, and they're just glad that it's not the usual tech station. They're glad that this is something new that they get to try, and every day is a new thing. You know, there's other programs that the county uses that they will get on and, you know, mess around with, the timer will run out, and they haven't really gotten anything done. And with this one, it's not like that. You know, it's not a long 15-20 minute lesson that they have to try to pay attention to. It's, here's one question, let's go back and forth. Okay, great, you got it, let's move on to another one. So it's something new that's keeping them, you know, on their toes to a certain extent.
11: Does it change your pacing with them throughout the day at all?
12: No, I don't think so. We're pretty good with our routines in my classroom. So they, you know, they know what's coming in terms of pace and how much time they get to do things. But I will say there are some times where some kids are already understanding the lesson before I've taught it or as I'm teaching it. And if I can tell they're getting disengaged with me, because these kids are really smart, that's why they're in this class, right? So if I'm losing their interest, I can send them to this, which I think is, it's helpful for me because it keeps kids from getting bored, which then can cause behavior problems. Because even the smartest kids, when they're bored, you know, they can act out. So if I have something to give them to do, it helps. And it's also something that doesn't require prep from me, which as a teacher is my favorite thing, because it's not another thing that I have to get ready, you know, every morning or every week when I'm trying to plan ahead. So I can say, hey, you know, you finished this, you did a great job, I'm glad you're understanding it, go teach somebody else how to do it, come to me when you have issues. And that gets a couple kids taken care of and, you know, working.
11: You mentioned boredom in the classroom, and one of my dear friends to this day, we grew up in the same town, we entered first grade together, he's the smartest person I've ever known. And mm-hmm. He sat in the back of our first grade classroom, and he would get bored, and he would unplug the clock so the reading lesson would go on for 40 minutes instead of 20 because the teacher was looking at the clock. One day we're sitting there. We had these old manila blinds hanging over large school class windows, right? And he would reach over and pull the blind shade down and let it go. It's wop, wop, wop, wop, wop, wop, wop during the class.
12: Oh, Lord.
11: So the bored kid was the smartest kid in the room. And you got to address that.
12: It's not uncommon to see that, actually. I'm not saying that's always the case. Sometimes there's just behaviors that, you know, things need to be done. But a lot of times when kids are acting out, it's because they're bored. They need something to stimulate them. And part of that is due to technology. So it's kind of a double-edged sword, you know? Like,
11: right.
12: their attention spans are short because of technology. It's definitely contributing to that. So here's more technology to give them to try to combat that. But in this case, at least it's a helpful form of technology and not just, you know,
11: well, it does seem to be turning that tide a little bit, right?
12: Yeah. And I will say I had some really good test scores last year. So everybody in my advanced class passed their, we take the FAST in Florida, and it was 21 out of 21 passed. So I was very happy to see their progress throughout the year. And I think a lot of that was my efforts and their efforts, but I would not doubt that some of it had to do with Alter Math as well.
11: How have you measured the progress for your kids? Is it any different than for kids not in the program? And have you seen enhanced results because they've been in this program?
12: So a couple of my colleagues were also in the study, but they got put in the control group when I was in, you know, the test group. So, you know, it's hard to compare because every kid is different in their abilities. So, you know, it's their class makeups were already different than my class makeup was, but their kids didn't have access to it. And, you know, I don't think that they had all of their students pass the FAST. So we use the FAST typically to, you know, they take it three times throughout the school year. So we get to see how they're growing throughout the year.
11: So on average, do you get to compare your classes like that and say they didn't have the program and it seems like that might have hampered them a little bit?
12: Yeah, that's what I'm trying to say is, you know, at the end when everything was said and done, I think that my scores were a bit higher than theirs were. But to be fair, the kids also could have started out a bit higher than their kids did. So that's what I mean. It's hard to compare, but that's the beauty of sending all the data off to UF is that that's their job. They get to sit there and look at it and see if it's really making the difference.
11: So as you see these kids year after year, and as you see them either in the program or not, what are you seeing in results for the kids that are in a program like this? Are you seeing significant differences from maybe your kids that aren't in that program?
12: Yeah, I think another big benefit of this is confidence. You got to be real confident to teach somebody else how to do something, as silly as that may sound, you know? Kind of one of those fake it till you make it things too, you know? So these kids, it's, you know, if they're going into this program questioning everything they know, then they're not ready to be using this program. Okay. This is for the kids who know what they're doing and they're ready to show somebody else how to do it, which is always our goal in the classroom. You know, we use scales typically to gauge where students are at. And my last step of the scale, you know, it's a 1 to 4. 1 means I have no idea what's going on. 4 has always been for me, I can teach somebody else this. If you're good enough to get up there and do my job and you should also be getting paid by Seminole County, then you're ready to go use this program and go have fun with it. You know, so, but I think it creates confidence because as they help this AI student and they get told that they're doing it properly, it's something else that's giving them that, you know, what's the right word for it? It's just affirming their knowledge and it's not coming from me, you know, it's giving them this praise or these achievements. So,
11: and we continue in moments here on the Roundtable.
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11: 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Riley Rustin with us. She's a fifth grade teacher in Seminole County, specifically teaching math. We're talking the Alter Math programs, and it's AI in the classroom, but maybe not what you're thinking about. It's interactive with the kids. The students actually become the teacher and start teaching the AI the concepts that they're learning. And Riley, you said this creates some confidence in these kids, which I think is huge. And to me, that might carry on to other classes where they don't have the interactive program to deal with. But because they have confidence here, they have confidence in what they're learning and maybe being able to articulate it in other areas of study.
12: Yeah, I would say so. I think a big push now is that there's a lot of student-led conversations in classrooms, and I think that this is helping with that, because that's exactly what this AI is the student-led conversation, you know, and helping them. And it also helps them to learn how to help one another, too. You know, you don't necessarily have to be helping a computer figure something out. Maybe, you know, your shoulder partner is sitting there and doesn't get something. Can you walk them through it as well?
11: So it's almost as if this also helps them mature and into the conversational aspect of this, into maybe applying more critical thinking to what's in front of them, whether it's this class or not.
12: Yeah, I would say so. I think fifth grade's a really big turning point for kids and everything that they're about to see and be around in middle school and the responsibility that comes in middle school. You know, they go from having two classes if their school is departmentalized to seven. So in terms of maturing, there's a big shift in fifth grade from, you know, kind of, for lack of a better word, getting babied and everything, you know, kind of being, they're being helped through everything. And even in this program, you know, I'm not here to help you anymore. You're here to help somebody else. Like you've got to figure it out, master it, and move on from there.
11: Mm-hmm. Makes some sense.
0: As you've worked with this program and learned about it and seen what it's done with students that you've had, do you see potential for application in other areas of study? Could you see this expanding into other types of classes?
12: I think I can definitely see it being used in science. And then, as I'm going to say that, if something's being used in science, that means it could definitely be used in reading. Ask any teacher who gives a science test. A science is just a reading test about science.
0: Yeah.
12: So if you can read properly, you can figure it out with all the context clues and, you know, graphics and everything that's given to you. You are capable of doing it. But I can see that there's a lot of, you know, I think anywhere that there's misconceptions about something, this program could be used. I don't think it just has to be for math. So there's a lot of common misconceptions in science. There could be a student saying, hey, this is what I think is going on. Is this what I'm actually seeing? Or, hey, what went wrong in this experiment? And kids could be able to identify, you know, maybe the control wasn't handled properly, you know, what have you. So I think it could definitely be used in other places as well.
0: Have you had the opportunity to get any parental feedback from kids who have been in this program? Are they saying anything about it as you go through it?
12: I haven't heard really anything from parents besides that their kids have gotten on it at home, which I was really excited to hear. I had a couple students last year who went home and, you know, after they would finish their homework, they would hop on that and they would work on Alter Math. And so then when they came in the next day, I'm like, hey, you're going to work on Alter Math, you know, this lesson. Oh, I already did it. I've been on it. And I'm like, oh, okay, well, you know, hop back on. Let's do the next lesson then, which was something new for them, which I like. There's always something for them to do.
0: You got to be happy when your kids are engaging at home.
12: Yeah,
0: without it being their homework assignment, it's like you've hit something here.
12: Yeah, they like it because I think anything that a kid can earn achievements into, especially in fifth grade, they're very competitive. It's like who's doing better and what. And so that was kind of, it may have started out as a joke between a couple of the kids, but then it turned into an actual, you know, let's see who can get the most done and who can get the furthest. And so they would work ahead of me in the lessons, which I didn't mind. If you're prepared by the time you come to class and you know what's going on, you know, kudos to you. That's fantastic.
0: That's a pretty interesting look here.
12: Yeah.
0: So do you have any idea how long this pilot program or test program is going to go on with this? And is there opportunity for other districts or students or teachers to get engaged?
12: Yeah. So actually, there's a fall study going on right now. It's starting in October. I'm a part of that study as well. I know there's over 150 teachers who are going to be in this from 53 different schools. And there's a lot of counties across Florida. And I want to say that I thought that Georgia was involved as well.
0: Mm-hmm.
12: Which will, you know, wouldn't surprise me up there where UF is, you know. But I've done some calls with other teachers to kind of discuss some of the things that we've been seeing, and it's been counties all over Florida that are participating in this as well.
0: Well, very good. Riley Rustin is with us, and we'll wrap it up with her and this edition of the Florida Roundtable when we continue in just moments here on the Florida News Network.
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3: 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Ooh. 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
1: Wrapping up this weekend of the Florida Roundtable with Riley Rustin, who's a fifth grade teacher in Seminole County, AI in the classroom. And we're talking about the Alter Math program, Riley. And let's take a look at some of the statistics that you've got in front of you. They're documenting results. They've got a great number of kids. A pretty big study group, it seems like. And looks like there's opportunities, other classes here as well.
2: Yeah. So I mentioned it earlier, but just this fall alone, there's 150 and or more teachers that are working from 53 different schools in a lot of different counties over Florida. So there's a lot of people involved in this. But I think one of the biggest points that I saw and talked about was that the spring study showed that Alter Math alone, the students gained 14 points versus 8 points for the students who weren't involved. So that those numbers may not mean anything to, you know, the everyday person, but to a teacher, the points that they're gaining on these tests make all the difference. And, you know, their achievement levels and where they get placed the following year.
1: And difference between an A and a B, right?
2: Yeah. Yeah. But that's a great way to explain it. Yeah. You know, so that their FAST is on a level of 1 to 5. 5 means they've absolutely mastered it. And so in order to get into this class in the first place, this advanced class, they had to get a 4 or 5. So it's really hard to take a kid who's already very bright and make them even brighter. And that's what Alter Math is helping us do.
1: That's fantastic. Now they're documenting these results. This is a continuing study. Are there other levels of classes that are besides just the fifth grade? Is it happening elsewhere too?
2: Yeah. So Alter Math is actually just one of the programs that's going on. There's quite a few others. If anybody's interested, you can go to their website. It's alter-math.ai, and you can look through all the different programs that they offer, and they're all for different grade levels as well. So I was saying earlier that, you know, I wish that my fifth grade class that's on fifth grade content had access to something like this as well. And that's something that I've given feedback on and would hope to see in the future. But there's other programs that, you know, are still being trialed and going through these studies that, you know, may become available to everybody here in the near future.
1: If you had the option to have something like this for each of the subjects you teach, would you take it?
2: Yeah, absolutely. That's why I've said it, you know, a couple times throughout this is like, every chance I've been offered to be a part of this, 100% yes, count me in. And I'm actually bummed that this time around I'm in the control group so my students won't have access to it, you know, because I liked it last year and I thought that they were really engaged. And so, you know, it's like I wish they would tweak the study just for me and let me into the test group so that my kids have it. Because I feel like now that I've seen it be used, I feel like my kids will be lacking because they don't have it.
1: This sounds like a positive for screen time for kids, as opposed to the negatives we always hear. You learned anything about that in the time you've been doing this?
2: I mean, I definitely think there's worse ways to use the computer is what I could say. You
1: sure.
2: know, I think there's worse ways that we already use the computer at school. There's some programs that

0: are used that, in my opinion, aren't as beneficial. And especially for these advanced students, like, you know, if they're working on a sixth grade level, some of the programs they use or that we're told we have to have them use are only at a fifth grade level. Like, that's taking it back to what we were talking about earlier, them being bored in the classroom. That shouldn't be our goal, just to meet a number requirement that somebody somewhere set, you know? Like, if we're going to use it, we're going to put them on it, and we're going to keep pushing this technology, let's make sure it's at least worth it.
1: Riley Rustin, thank you so much for your time this week. I appreciate it. Very interesting. And let's hope this advances and gets these kids rolling. Good luck and stay in touch with us. If this thing changes, we'll be happy to talk about it some more.
0: Thank you.
1: You bet. And we'll see you folks next week here on the Florida Roundtable on the Florida News Network.
2: You've been listening to the Florida Roundtable with Bill Meek, a news and public affairs presentation of the Florida News Network. 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

0: 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Magic Man, what you thinking about?
1: Man, I'm thinking about this Tom Petty because I ain't never going to back down. I won't back down on WJRR.

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1: No, not me.
0: Oh, me, absolutely. I say it loud and proud. I'd throw my baby towards him.
1: See, that's the point right there. See, you know what I'm saying? Like, people understand this right here. Linkin Park, one step closer on WJRR. Yow!

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0: It was a frosty, snowy day when the moguls decided to go out and play.
1: We all know it. Christmas is for kids. Kinda sucks as an adult. That is, until today. Oh, shut up, moguls.
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0: 101.1 WJRR, Paramore's Power Hour has officially come to an end. We'll be back Saturday, 6 a.m. I better see you there. Paramore, take it away.
1: Hello, Paramore out. But though, people, I want y'all to understand, my little people, we need to get out there and see them, support them. And, let me look at them. But anywho, 920, Darrell Black, man. Y'all, keep on showing me the love. Paramore out. Yeah!

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landing so far. 101.1 WJRR, Orlando's rock station. My name is Tama. Let's have some fun this morning. Let me know what you want to hear by tapping the microphone in your free iHeartRadio app. That's how you send your request right to the studio. But I'll start things off with Poppy, New Way Out.

101.1 WJRR, Orlando's rock station. My name is Tamo, and ahead of Nickelback releasing what, believe it or not, will be their 11th album, Everything Under the Sun, at the end of next month, I'm going to play you one of their new songs from the album, Rattle the Cage, after Bad Wolf.

101.1 WJRR, Orlando's Rock Station. I personally love this because while we can't go back to simpler times in reality, we can at least have the look of better days. Wendy's going old school. They're going to take it back to the all yellow packaging. Remember? If you know, you know. It's just that you can, it lives rent free, the image of a Frosty in the yellow cup.

101.1 WJRR, Orlando's Rock Station. Is a feeling a little geriatric because how I've had an iPhone for well over a decade and I'm just now finding out the one most critical thing you're supposed to check for before you update to any iOS. And the reason our phones are slowing down and the batteries are... I'll fill you in just in case you're like me after Pink Floyd.

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1: WJRR, Orlando's Rock Station. I have a friend, I'm sure you do too, who looks all big and scary and tattoos up to the neck, yet can't take a shot of tequila. So every time I know that they're going to come over and have drinks, I get like little juice pouches or Capri Suns because they look ridiculous holding it. But they go through so many because in reality, those things are like one sip. Capri Sun making a big gulp pouch, three times the size. So I'll be upgrading to those. Maybe though, it's just still really funny to see the big tatted man.

101.1 WJRR, Orlando's Rock Station. First, we found out about the TSA PreCheck pilot program. Some airports around the country test pre-vetted people, non-ticketed, being allowed to come through security checkpoints. Now they're talking about soon rolling out, well, it's not rolling out, it's just allowing us to bring our water bottles again. How they are going to determine or detect what liquids are actually in your water bottle, who's to say? But apparently that's happening soon. Fingers crossed. That'd be awesome. Sleep theory, words are worthless right now.

101.1 WJRR, Orlando's Rock Station. My name is Tammo, and you're going to hate me for letting you in on this if you don't already know, but please follow Queens of the Stone Age and Dave Grohl on Instagram. They've been doing this series where they'll go shopping together. First, they went to, was it Bass Pro Shops for the first time together? Them in the fishing section was high comedy. And most recently, I think it was like a few days ago, they went to a fireworks store. It is the most wholesome and comical thing, but it's a time suck. Worth it.

Orlando's Rock Station is 101.1 WJRR. I love how much fun Sublime is having right now. 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

Green Day on Orlando's Rock Station, 101.1 WJRR. Got something you want to hear? 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Said WJRR is your number one preset and send it my way. Here's System of a Down.

0: It was a frosty, snowy day when the moguls decided to go out and play.
1: 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Christmas is for kids. Kind of sucks as an adult. That is, until today. Oh, shut up, moguls.
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It's Dana with Linkin Park. 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

Orlando's Rock Station, 101.1. Looks like Trump has banned CNN, MS Now, and Politico from the White House, calling all three outlets fake news, fiction, and lies. The White House has declined to comment beyond Trump's post, but a CNN reporter showed up yesterday to the White House and was denied entry. So, something wicked. Here's Breaking Ben, currently on tour with Chevelle and Starset.

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Jimmy World Sweetness. Orlando's Rock Station is 101.1. It's Dana. What you know about that biggest burger yet over at McDonald's? It's called the Big Arch Burger. Coming out Tuesday. And they say it's the biggest burger yet. It's got three slices of white cheddar cheese, crispy onions, raw onions, lettuce, pickles, two big quarter pounder beef patties, a big arch. Already making

Chili Peppers, Other Side. Orlando's Rock Station 101.1. September is Mental Health Awareness Month, Suicide Awareness Month. A lot of suicide walks going on across the nation. Find one and support your community. Martin Short's daughter, Catherine, has apparently died of suicide on Monday. She was 42, one of three kids adopted by Martin Short and his wife, Nancy, who passed away in 2010. Probably not going to be able to do much funny for a while, if ever. That's awful. Never tell.

Everlong Foo Fighters, Orlando's Rock Station 101. And Stana Foo Fighters just released another live performance from your favorite toy, the song Caught in the Echo, video up on their YouTube channel. 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
1: 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That is, until today. Oh, shut up, Moogles.
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From Lemon Parade, it's Tonic, and if you can only see, Orlando's Rock Station is 101.1. Dana here. It looks like SpaceX is moving back the target date for its next launch from Starbase, now considering September 28th for the number 14 test flight after initially eyeing next Tuesday as the day they hope this will be the first flight to send Starship into orbit around the Earth.

Too late, Orlando's Rock Station 101.1. This one rose all the way to number one on both Billboard's Alternative Airplay and Adult Alternative Airplay charts. It's Cage the Elephant with a new one, Beaches in Tennessee on 101.1.

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Next Saturday, it's the Global Citizen Fest to End World Poverty, hosted by Hugh Jackman. Lenny Kravitz is going to be there. You can check it out on Hulu, or you could be there in Central Park in New York if you've got the Global Citizen app free.

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1: 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Christmas is for kids. 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Ooh. Oh, shut up, Moogles.
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Environment 5000, Orlando's Rock Station is 101.1 When Worlds Collide. They broke through with that one back in 99 from their album The Stars Revolt. But they just did a super cool remix of When Worlds Collide. You can check it out on their YouTube channel. Three Doors Down, When I'm Gone. Stay on 101.1.

FFTP, Eye of the Storm. It's new on Orlando's Rock Station 101.1 WJRR. The physical copy of their new album is out everywhere. They came out with the digital version in July, but on Friday, the actual album dropped. Offspring, come out and play 101.1.

cockroach, even if it kills me. That'll do it for me, Dana. 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I'm out of here. Linkin Park, Break in the Habit. Don't forget, Unshatter, the new documentary in theaters from these guys, September 30th.

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0: 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Appreciate you being here. 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

0: Orlando's Rock Station 101 WJRR. Thanks for stopping in, rocking this weekend with us wherever you are in Central Florida. Hi, Slore. Get back to work tomorrow. I know it's the last thing you want to think about right now. Football, a couple extra beers this afternoon. But we do have a lot to hook you up with as you rock on the job. Be here dark early, 5 a.m. with Linton Taco. Wasp is coming to town the 23rd. We've got tickets for you through Wednesday with Linton Taco. They've also got tickets to Breaking Benjamin and Chevelle. That is a Tampa show at the Amp, October 19th. Those tickets, as well as Pumpkins tickets. Yeah, that's at the Benchmark Arena downtown Tampa. All that, all week, in the morning with Linton Taco. 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

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The word of the street is new music is on the way for us from Korn next year. This is brand new from Royal Blood. New album out. Believe it was the beginning of November, but I could be wrong. He was a better radio guy. I would have looked that up before I turned the microphone on. 10 over 10, JRR Rocks.

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Hi. It's Florida. We love throwing new rock at you a lot on the weekends, right? Every night except Saturday night, we've got an hour of all new rock that we can track down across the world. It's called the Nightly News. We do it at 11 o'clock starting tonight through Friday night. Make sure you're here for that. The latest from Social D, tonight's JRR.

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The Weekend Rocks with 101.1 WJRR. There will be new Blink 182. Guys working on new stuff now. Travis Barker coming out with his documentary on Hulu, doing a lot of press for that. He was asked about Blink, how things are going, and he confirmed, yeah, we've got new stuff on the way. Nowhere near ending things with Blink 182. Breaking Benjamin and Chevelle in Tampa at the Amp October 19th. That's going to be an incredible show. We've got tickets for you all week long with Lynch and Taco. Wake up and rock hard with the fellas on JRR.

Orlando's Rock Station 101 WJRR Five Finger Death Punch. That show here just a couple of weeks away for their 20th anniversary world tour. That'll be in Tampa.

0: Orlando's Rock Station, 101 WJRR. Appreciate you rocking all weekend long wherever you are in Central Florida. Hi, it's Lore. This has been a crazy week of shows being announced, new music being announced. I am personally, a little selfish here for a second, most excited about our new holiday show that we just announced for you on Tuesday. JRR presents Unwrapped, an acoustic holiday. It's happening December 1st at the very beautiful, amazing St. Augustine Amphitheater. Have you been there yet? Partnering up with our brother station up in Jacksonville to bring you this incredible acoustic stripped-down holiday show. First time we've ever done anything like this. 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

0: And for adults with type 2 diabetes and known heart disease, Jardiance can lower the risk of cardiovascular death, too. Prescription Jardiance Empagliflozin 10 or 25 milligram tablets are used to lower blood sugar along with diet and exercise in adults with type 2 diabetes. Jardiance is not for use to lower blood sugar in people with type 1 diabetes and not for people with type 2 diabetes who have severe kidney disease. Serious side effects include increased ketones in blood or urine and infection in the area between and around the anus and genitals called the perineum. Both may be fatal. Severe allergic reactions, dehydration, urinary tract or genital yeast infections in men and women, and low blood sugar. 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

afternoon games just getting started. Jags and Broncos. That'll be an interesting game to see how good the Jaguars are. Can we call them the Orlando Jaguars yet since they're playing here next year? I thought the Broncos would be good this year. I have Bo Nix on my fantasy football team and screwed me over really last week. Commanders, Cowboys kickoff here just a couple of minutes as well. Should be a pretty good game. Dolphins, 49ers as well. Finger 11, JRR.

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Appreciate you stopping in. Hi, it's Slore. Latest from Muse on the way after Trapped. No matter how many times you hear this song, you still crank it up, you sing along. Thanks for rocking with JR this weekend.

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Are you rocking with us on our iHeartRadio app all weekend long? Whatever you've got planned for this afternoon, this evening, just watching football. Got to go run some errands, get ready for work this week. Yeah, I know. 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I really want a golf cart. I digress. We connect anywhere and everywhere. Make us number one on the preset. You could rock with less commercials. And as you get back to work tomorrow, you don't miss any of the winning with Linton, Taco, Mel, and Shumley. So we get you through your job. Zeppelin rocks now on JRR.

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1: Orlando's Rock Station, 101.1 WJRR. Thanks for stopping in, rocking all weekend long, wherever you are in Central Florida. Love it that you're hanging. Hi, Slor. Are you a Costco fanatic? Never in my wildest dreams would I think that I love going to Costco, but I do. 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It took it away. Is it the churro? Is it the combo pizza? 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I told you, I'm a Costco fanatic. I follow it on social media. Have you seen any of this? 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I mean, you can't go wrong with either a churro or combo pizza either way, as you're buying $500 worth of stuff at Costco. 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
15: I have to.

0: And for adults with type 2 diabetes and known heart disease, Jardiance can lower the risk of cardiovascular death, too. Prescription Jardiance Empagliflozin 10 or 25 milligram tablets are used to lower blood sugar along with diet and exercise in adults with type 2 diabetes. Jardiance is not for use to lower blood sugar in people with type 1 diabetes and not for people with type 2 diabetes who have severe kidney disease. Serious side effects include increased ketones in blood or urine and infection in the area between and around the anus and genitals called the perineum. Both may be fatal. 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

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Thanks for rocking all weekend long with us. Hi, it's Slore, that new Evanescence album. Have you heard any of that yet? As Amy Lee is just getting old, not that she's old, she's getting older. Her voice is maturing, sounds more phenomenal than ever. 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

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Oh, it's still going on, man. Grab a cold beer. Enjoy Poppy. It's JRR Rocks.

0: Orlando's Rock Station, 101.1 WJRR. Thanks for stopping in. Rocking Sunday, fun day, action, high, it's lore. This week has been just stock full of concert announcements, new music coming out. Did you miss our New Year's Eve plans for you? I am absolutely stoked about this. If you're new to Central Florida, back in the day, yes, I sound old when I say that, we rocked out at a House of Blues for New Year's Eve most years. Seven Dust would come to town quite often to ring in the new year with us. Well, hell yeah, we're doing it again. JRR's Heavy New Year just announced this week. Seven Dust is coming with Soul Switch, Twin Rova, and more. We're going to ring in 2027. That doesn't even sound right. Ring in 2027 with us at the House of Blues New Year's Eve, or should I say JRR's Heavy New Year. Tickets, details, WJRR.com. 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
2: 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Christmas is for kids. 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That is, until today. Oh, shut up, moguls.
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Another big concert announcement or tour announcement, I guess is a better way to put that. Metallica's going back out on the M72 World Tour in 2027. Not coming near here, of course. Make the trip to the megalopolis of Raleigh, North Carolina to see them. We have tickets for you as they kick off that tour in Vancouver, though, in May. That will start tomorrow morning, thanks to Q Prime on JRR.

Foo Fighters, Rock of the Weekend, 101.1 WJR Arts. Lord, appreciate you stopping in, rocking out, whatever you got going on. Got to run some last minute errands, get the work week started. Yeah, I know. Catch the 4 o'clock games. Maybe going somewhere to watch Sunday night football. Whatever's going on. Thanks for being here, helping us rock through Sunday fun day. At this point, it's Sunday scaries, I feel like. New Nickelback's on the way. My Darkest Days now.

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Every time I play different Disturbed song, I'm like, oh, this is my favorite. This is my favorite. Bad Man, JRR Rocks.

Chili's, Rock Your Weekend, 101.1 WJRR. Very excited to know that the fellas are working on new music. It's been a couple of years. Everybody's kind of doing their own thing, but want to make sure you know the band's still together and new stuff will be coming out sooner than later. The warning is coming to Central Florida. Tell you when, tell you where, tell you how to see them. After Kerosene, JRR.

0: The Warning, Orlando's Rock Station, 101.1 WJRR. Those ladies absolutely blowing up. New album, their fifth studio album, came out a couple of weeks ago. This is going to be a huge year for them, and we can help bring in the holiday season with The Warning. See them maybe for the first time ever, right? For you, it'd be my first time. I can't wait. Three Sisters, Mexico. They may be my new Poppy. We are bringing The Warning, along with Brent Smith and Zach Myers from Shinedown, Ice Nine Kills, Zach Wild, The Funeral Portrait, and more for a holiday show. Very interesting. A different kind of show because it's all stripped down. Bands will be telling personal stories. Intimate may be a good word for it. It's the Unwrapped Show, an acoustic holiday for you December 1st. The St. Augustine Amphitheater. We're partnering with our brother station up in Jacksonville to bring this show to life. Ringing the holidays with Brent and Zach from Shinedown, The Warning, Ice Nine Kills, Zach Wild, and more. Tickets went on sale Friday. 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Yeah, we'll have some freebies for you. December 1st in Augustine Amphitheater. 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All the details back on our event calendar, WJRR.com. 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

Incubus rocks your weekend. 101.1 WJRR. Remember, we were supposed to get a new album from them like a year ago. And then the fella said, "No, this is not good enough. We are going to rewrite." All right. Still no word on what's going on with that, though. But new music's coming. Third Eye Blind coming to town. Warped Tour in November.

are Nirvana, and they're getting that Vanguard Video Legacy Award, the VMAs, next weekend. Yeah, the same VMAs that said, we don't need rock anymore. First rock band since Duran Duran to get that. It really is a big award in the music world. No word on who surviving for Nirvana will be there to accept the reward and perform. Sounds like there's going to be big surprises next week, and maybe the reason to watch. New stuff, Royal Blood on the way. Appreciate you rocking with the GRR.

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Slam Jam Rock of Your Weekend, 101 WJRR. It's Slore. Papa Roach was supposed to play that Louder Than Life Festival up in Louisville this weekend. Their bassist had some sort of medical issue, so the whole band just had to pull out of the festival. No word on what happened. Everybody's all right. We do know they'll continue their tour in Europe. Maybe get some news on a U.S. tour soon. I don't know.

A fun day evening. 101 WJRR Creed is doing Creedmas again. Remember, they did it in South Florida last year. They'll do a couple of dates. Creedmas in Vegas. Be a great way to ring in the new year, ring of the holidays, at least. Sublime JRR.